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1: This is Akashwani. The news read by V.C. Pramod. Prime Minister Narendra Modi will visit Haryana, Chandigarh and Punjab today. During his visit to Haryana, the Prime Minister will flag off India's first hydrogen train between Jind and Sonipat at Jind Railway Station. He will also lay the foundation stone and dedicate to the nation various development projects worth around 14,700 crore rupees at the Eklavya Stadium in Jind and address the gathering on the occasion. Our correspondent reports that the launch of the first hydrogen-powered train marks an important step towards the adoption of clean and sustainable mobility in the railway sector.
2: India has set a new global benchmark with its projects. While countries like Germany and China usually run 2 or 3 coach hydrogen trains, India has developed a 10-coach formation. It is designed to carry nearly 2,600 passengers, which is the highest capacity among compared hydrogen trains globally. This hydrogen train is powered by a 3,200 horsepower propulsion system, making it one of the most powerful hydrogen-powered train sets in operation. The train is powered by hydrogen fuel cell technology, which converts hydrogen into electricity to propel the train. The process produces only water vapor as a byproduct, resulting in zero carbon emissions during operation. Anand Kumar, Akashwani News, Jind.
1: From Jind, the Prime Minister will travel to Chandigarh and then visit Jalandhar in Punjab to lay the foundation stone and inaugurate multiple development projects. Prime Minister Modi will inaugurate 6 redeveloped Amrit railway stations in Keralam through video conferencing today, along with 75 other Amrit stations across the country. The 6 stations in Keralam are expected to significantly enhance railway infrastructure and passenger amenities across the state. Ahead of the monsoon session of Parliament beginning on 20th July, the BJP-led NDA is set to finalise its floor strategy at a meeting of senior alliance ministers chaired by Defence Minister Rajnath Singh today. The meeting is likely to focus on the NDA's legislative agenda, coordination among alliance partners and a unified strategy to counter the opposition during the session. Union Home Minister Amit Shah will be on a 3-day visit to West Bengal beginning today. Sources said that during the visit, he will participate in programs focused on border security, governance, law and order and development. Tomorrow, Mr. Shah will visit the Jumagash border outpost in Siliguri and interact with BSF personnel at the 18th Battalion border outpost. The National Testing Agency has declared results of NEET UG 2026 re-exam. Over 11 lakh candidates have qualified for admission to undergraduate medical, dental, Ayush and allied programs. Scorecards of all candidates are available on the official website neet.nta.nic.in. NTA said that the result has been declared in time so that the medical admission and counselling calendar for candidates stays on track. Prime Minister Narendra Modi held a conversation with the Amir of Qatar, Sheikh Tamim bin Hamad Al Thani, and conveyed his condolences on the passing of the father Amir, Sheikh Hamad bin Khalifa Al Thani. In a social media post, Mr. Modi said that the father Amir of Qatar's enduring legacy will continue to guide the two countries as they further strengthen their strategic partnership. He also recalled Father Amir's deep affection for India, his warmth towards the Indian community in Qatar, and his steadfast commitment to India-Qatar relations. Gujarat Anti-Terrorist Squad, ATS, has arrested 5 pers-

0: Gujarat ATS arrests 5 persons from Patan district in connection with its probe into Jaish-e-Mohammed terror module. And in men's cricket, hosts England beat India by 4 wickets in second ODI to level 3 match series 1-1. And now the news in detail. Prime Minister Narendra Modi will visit Haryana, Chandigarh and Punjab today. During his visit to Haryana, the Prime Minister will flag off India's first hydrogen train between Jind and Sonipat at Jind railway station. He will also lay the foundation stone and dedicate to the nation various development projects worth around 14,700 crore rupees at Eklavya Stadium in Jind and address the gathering on the occasion. The launch of the first hydrogen-powered train marks an important step towards the adoption of clean and sustainable mobility in the railway sector. Designed, engineered and integrated in India, the train has been developed using indigenous technology, reflecting the country's growing capabilities in advanced railway engineering. With its introduction, India joins a select group of countries that have operational hydrogen-powered trains. These include Germany, Japan, China and the United States. More from our correspondent.
1: India has set a new global benchmark with this project, surpassing many other nations currently testing this technology. While countries like Germany and China usually run 2 or 3 coach hydrogen trains, India has developed a 10 coach formation. It is designed to carry nearly 2,600 passengers, which is the highest capacity among compared hydrogen trains globally. This hydrogen train is powered by a 3,200 horsepower propulsion system, making it one of the most powerful hydrogen powered train sets in operation. The train is powered by hydrogen fuel cell technology, which converts hydrogen into electricity to propel the train. The process produces only water vapor as a byproduct, resulting in zero carbon emissions during operation. The train is equipped with multi-layer safety systems capable of detecting hydrogen leaks, heat, flames and smoke. The hydrogen facility has been established at Jind to enable safe, efficient and reliable hydrogen-powered rail operations. Anand Kumar, Akashwani News, Jind.
0: From Jind, the Prime Minister will travel to Chandigarh, where at around 1:45 p.m. he will lay the foundation stone and inaugurate various development projects worth over 4,700 crore rupees. He will also address the gathering on the occasion. Subsequently, Prime Minister Modi will visit Jalandhar in Punjab this afternoon, where he will inaugurate and lay the foundation stone of rail and road infrastructure projects worth over 5,470 crore rupees. Our correspondent reports that these projects are aimed at strengthening connectivity, improve passenger convenience and accelerate economic development in the region.
2: Prime Minister will inaugurate 74 redeveloped railway stations across 20 states virtually from Jalandhar, including SAS Nagar Mohali Railway Station, Shri Muksar Sahib Railway Station and Shri Anandpur Sahib Railway Station. After personally inaugurating the Jalandhar Kent Station, these stations have been transformed under one of the world's largest station redevelopment programs, Amrit Bharat Station Scheme. He will also flag off Sant Ravidas Express train from Jalandhar Kent Railway Station. It is a first direct twice-a-week train connecting two of India's most revered spiritual and cultural centers, Amritsar and Varanasi. Sir Govardhanpur in Varanasi is the birthplace of Guru Ravidas Ji. Prime Minister will also inaugurate the Daulatpur Chowk Kartoli new rail line as part of the Nangal Dam Talwara Mukeria new rail line project and flag off the Kartoli Ambala train service. It will significantly strengthen rail connectivity between Punjab, Haryana and Himachal Pradesh. Rajesh Bali, Akashwani News, Jalandhar.
0: The Prime Minister said that he is looking forward to being among the people of Haryana, Chandigarh and Punjab to participate in various programs linked to railways, healthcare, culture, connectivity, education and more. In a social media post, Mr. Modi said that these works will have a very positive impact on the lives of people, especially the Yuva Shakti of the country. The Delhi government has approved the Delhi Startup and Incubation Policy with the aim of giving a fresh push to innovation, research and entrepreneurship in the national capital. Under this policy, more than 400 crore rupees will be invested over the next 5 years. Our correspondent has the details.
3: The policy in its initial phase will be implemented in 11 state universities, 13 government-aided colleges, polytechnic institutions, industrial training institutes and government schools. The government will provide one-time financial assistance to eligible institutions for setting up and strengthening incubation centers. As part of the initiative, the government will also organize an annual Delhi Startup Youth Festival. It will bring together young innovators, educational institutions, startups, investors, industry.

0: industry representatives and policymakers on a common platform to showcase new ideas, build partnerships, and inspire entrepreneurship among the youth. Delhi Chief Minister Rekha Gupta said the policy is designed to develop Delhi into one of the country's leading hubs for innovation and entrepreneurship while ensuring that young people receive every possible support to turn their ideas into successful startups. With Dipendra Kumar, Saklain Akhtar, Akashwani News, Delhi.
1: Union Home Minister Amit Shah will be on a three-day visit to West Bengal beginning today. Sources said that during the visit, he will participate in programs focused on border security, governance, law and order and development. Tomorrow, Mr. Shah will visit Jumagadh border outpost in Siliguri and interact with Border Security Force personnel at the 18th Battalion border outpost. He will also inaugurate and lay the foundation stone for various development projects related to the BSF. Prime Minister Narendra Modi held a conversation with the Amir of Qatar, Sheikh Tamim bin Hamad Al Thani, and conveyed his condolences on the passing of the father Amir, Sheikh Hamad bin Khalifa Al Thani. In a social media post, Mr. Modi said that the father Amir of Qatar's enduring legacy will continue to guide the two countries as they further strengthen their strategic partnership. He also recalled father Amir's deep affection for India, his warmth towards the Indian community in Qatar, and his steadfast commitment to the India-Qatar relations. This is Akashwani giving you the news. For quick news updates round the clock, follow us on our X handle at AIR News Alerts, and for details of stories and more, log on to our website www.newsonair.gov.in and download News on AIR app. The National Testing Agency has declared results of NEET UG 2026 re-examination. Over 11 lakh candidates have qualified for admission to undergraduate medical, dental, Ayush and allied programs. Scorecards of all candidates are available on the official website neet.nta.nic.in. The NTA said that the result has been declared in time so that the medical admission and counselling calendar for candidates stays on track. A total of close to 20 lakh candidates appeared for re-exam this year at 5,440 centres in 551 cities in India and 14 cities abroad. Gujarat Anti-Terrorist Squad ATS has arrested 5 persons in connection with its probe into a terror module of the Pakistan-based Jaish-e-Mohammed outfit. The arrested persons were identified as Bilal Adib Bhai Shera, Muhammad Ayub Kariwala, Muhammad Palanpur alias Khali Ayub Sansara, Shafia Rais Mukhti and Muhammad Hassan Kardia. They were apprehended from Kadial village in Sidhpur Talika of Patan district. The officials said the 5 accused were held after their names surfaced during the investigation of 8 alleged Jaish-e-Mohammed operatives held earlier this month. The 5 were produced before Judicial Magistrate R.M. Bhatia at Kadi Town in Mehsana district, which remanded them in ATS custody till July 24th. Goa government has tightened regulations governing casino operations by prohibiting entry of persons below 21 years of age into casino gaming areas. The Home Department has issued a notification enforcing the new restriction. The notification also introduces stricter provisions regarding the payment of license fees for offshore casino vessels. Operators who fail to pay the annual license fee within the prescribed time will be liable to pay an 18% penalty. U.S. forces launched a fresh wave of military strikes against Iran last night, marking the 6th consecutive night of operations against the Islamic Republic following the collapse of peace deal between the both sides. According to the U.S. Central Command, the attack was aimed at further degrading Iran's military capabilities as Tehran poses a threat to commercial vessels transiting through the Strait of Hormuz, which Washington claims. Meanwhile, Iranian state media reported that 3 people were killed and several others got injured after the US targeted civilian infrastructure in their recent wave of strikes in Iran. In Keralam, the observance of Ramayan month begins today. More from our correspondent.
2: In Kerala, the Karkadaka month of Malayalam era is observed as Ramayana month, a time when devotees turn to the epic Ramayana for spiritual strength and peace of mind. Today marks the first day of Karkadakam. From the very first day of the Karkadakam month, the recitation of Ramayana becomes a daily ritual in many households and temples across Kerala. Special recitation sessions and devotional programs are

0: ഓൾസോ ഓർഗനൈസ്ഡ് ഇൻ ടെമ്പിൾസ് ഡ്യൂറിംഗ് ദിസ് പീരീഡ്. സ്മിതി എം പള്ളിരുത്തി, ആകാശവാണി ന്യൂസ്, തിരുവനന്തപുരം.
1: ഓൺ ടു സ്പോർട്സ്. In men's cricket, hosts England defeated India by 4 wickets in second ODI of 3-match series at Sophia Gardens in Cardiff last night to level the series 1-1. After being invited to bat first, Shubman Gill led men in blue got bundled out for just 233 runs in 44 overs. Shreyas Iyer emerged as top scorer with 66 runs, while Virat Kohli also contributed 65 runs. In reply, hosts England comfortably overhauled the target in 45th over with 4 wickets in hand as Joe Root scored unbeaten 99 runs and missed his stun by a run. Both the teams will now face each other in the series decider on Sunday at the iconic Lord's Cricket Ground. The India Meteorological Department has issued orange colour warning for heavy to very heavy rainfall conditions at isolated places over Arunachal Pradesh, Assam, Meghalaya and Odisha today. It has predicted heavy rainfall conditions over Bihar, Chhattisgarh, East Madhya Pradesh, East Uttar Pradesh and Jharkhand during the day. Similar weather conditions are expected over Nagaland, Manipur, Mizoram, Tripura, Uttarakhand, Vidarbha, West Bengal and Sikkim for the day. According to the IMD, isolated to scattered rainfall conditions are expected over Delhi, Haryana, Chandigarh and Punjab during the next 2 to 3 days. In Jammu and Kashmir, Meteorological Centre has forecast a significant change in weather across the Union Territory from tomorrow, with chances of heavy rain and flash floods in vulnerable areas. And now for a look at today's newspapers, it's over to VC Pramod.
2: Thank you, Shagun. Most of the dailies have covered the Prime Minister unveiling various projects in Punjab, Haryana and Chandigarh to flag off India's first hydrogen power train. BIMSTEC National Security, ZARS discuss ways to combat terrorism, organized crime, mentions the statesman, while the Asian Age writes BIMSTEC nations to bolster anti-terror, maritime law links. Equity model replaces grants. Center joins Ventura Capitals to invest in chip firms, informs the Financial Express. The Hindu writes, Parliament set to take up bills to amend FCRA, prevent insult to Vande Mataram. ED cracks alleged terror trail across 5 states, reads a headline in the Pioneer. The Tribune headlines, after over 100 resignations, Center tightens ISRO exit rules. Supreme Court flags third language timing, mentions the Pioneer. In editorial titled A Game Bigger Than Its Grand Spectacle, the Indian Express writes, as Spain and Argentina face off in what will be their first meeting in the FIFA World Cup since 1996, the finale promises a grand spectacle. Last minute winners, comebacks, extraordinary underdog performances and teeming moments of individual brilliance have made sure that the football itself has never been overshadowed. The spotlight now falls on Spain and Argentina. And finally, the Times of India informs that about the first private orbital rocket launch on Saturday. The papers add, Skyroot Aerospace is days from becoming India's first private space tech startup to launch an orbital class rocket. Vikram 1 is set to lift off at 11:30 from Sriharikota. And with that, it's back to you, Shagun.
1: Thank you, Pramod. And now before we end the bulletin, the headlines once again. Prime Minister Narendra Modi to flag off India's first hydrogen-powered train from Jind Railway Station in Haryana this morning. Delhi government approves 400 crore rupees startup and incubation policy to promote innovation and self-employment. National Testing Agency declares results of NEET UG 2026 re-examination. Gujarat ATS arrests 5 persons from Patan district in connection with its probe into Jaish-e-Mohammed terror module. And in men's cricket, hosts England beat India by 4 wickets in second ODI to level 3-match series 1-1. And with that, we end the morning news. Have a nice day.
3: এতিয়া আগবঢ়াইছো সুগম সংগীতৰ অনুষ্ঠান গীতিমালিকা।

0: Prime Minister Narendra Modi today flagged off India's first hydrogen-powered train between Jind and Sonipat at Jind Railway Station in Haryana. The launch of the first hydrogen-powered train marks an important step towards the adoption of clean and sustainable mobility in the railway sector. On the occasion, the Prime Minister also dedicated to the nation as well as laid the foundation stone of national highway projects worth over 12,470 crore rupees in Haryana. Mr. Modi dedicated the 157-kilometer-long Delhi-Amritsar-Katra Expressway. The Greenfield Corridor forms part of the 667-kilometer Delhi-Amritsar-Katra Expressway. The expressway will reduce travel time between Delhi and Katra from nearly 14 hours to about 6 hours, while cutting the Delhi-Amritsar journey from about 8 hours to 4 hours. Addressing the gathering, Prime Minister Modi said, over the past 12 years, Indian Railway has witnessed major transformation. He noted that Haryana has witnessed a new phase of development in recent years and has moved forward on the path of progress. Mr. Modi added that the launch of the country's first hydrogen train has given Jind a special place in India's history.
1: Aaj Bharatiya Rail ne bhi 21vi sadi ki is technology mein ek bada step liya hai. आज जिंद से सोनीपत के बीच हाइड्रोजन ट्रेन चली है. अब ये सफर 90 किलोमीटर का है. हम इस पर रिसर्च करते रहेंगे, लागत कम कैसे हो इसका तरीका ढूंढते रहेंगे, एफिशिएंसी कैसे बढ़े इस पर काम करते रहेंगे और बड़ी जांच पड़ताल करते करते एक के बाद एक कदम उठाते जाएंगे.
0: Speaking on the occasion, Union Railways Minister Ashwini Vaishnav termed the launch of India's first hydrogen-powered train as a historic achievement in the country's technological advancement. He noted that this milestone is the result of a strong national resolve to develop indigenous hydrogen technology. Mr. Vaishnav emphasized that the train is completely environment-friendly with no requirement for diesel or petrol.
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0: Prime Minister Modi will visit Jalandhar in Punjab this afternoon, where he will inaugurate and lay the foundation stone of rail and road infrastructure projects worth over 5,470 crore rupees. Our correspondent reports that these projects are aimed at strengthening connectivity, improving passenger convenience and accelerating economic development in the region. The Directorate General of Maritime Administration has directed ship owners, ship managers and recruitment and placement service license companies to avoid deploying Indian seafarers on vessels undertaking voyages through the Strait of Hormuz until further orders. The Maritime Administration has issued an advisory on precautionary measures for the safety and security of Indian seafarers in view of the heightened security situation in the Gulf region. The government has convened a meeting with the floor leaders of political parties in the parliament this Sunday, ahead of the upcoming monsoon session of parliament. During the meeting, the government will seek cooperation from all political parties to ensure the smooth functioning of both houses of parliament. The monsoon session will commence from the 20th of this month and continue till the 13th of next month. During the session, several important legislations are scheduled to be taken up for discussion and passage. The Gujarat Anti-Terrorist Squad, ATS, has arrested five persons in connection with its probe into a terror module of the Pakistan-based Jaish-e-Mohammed outfit. The arrested persons were identified as Bilal Abid Bhai Shera, Muhammad Ayub Kadiwala, Muhammad Palanpuri alias Khali Ayub Sansara, Shafia Rais Mukti and Muhammad Hassan Kardia. The European Union has expressed serious concern over the human rights situation in Pakistan. It has warned that Pakistan's continued access to trade benefits under the Generalized Scheme of Preferences Plus or GSP Plus will depend on its compliance with international commitments under the revised GSP framework from 2027. And with that, we end this news bulletin.
3: মিডিয়াম ৱেভৰ 411.5 মিটাৰ, 729 কিলোহাৰ্টছ আৰু এফ এম বেণ্ডৰ 101.6 মেগাহাৰ্টছত এয়া আকাশবাণী গুৱাহাটীৰ মহাবাহু। এতিয়া শুনক আধুনিক গীতৰ অনুষ্ঠান। আজিৰ অনুষ্ঠান

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1: Good afternoon. This is Akashvani and I am Valsa Williams with the Midday News. The headlines. Prime Minister Narendra Modi flags off India's first hydrogen train in Jind, Haryana. Also lays foundation stone and dedicates various development projects worth over 14,000 crore rupees. DGMA directs ship owners to avoid deploying Indian seafarers undertaking voyages through Strait of Hormuz. European Union expresses serious concern over human rights situation in Pakistan, asks Islamabad to comply with international commitments to access trade benefits. IMD forecasts heavy rainfall over parts of Arunachal Pradesh, Assam, Meghalaya and Odisha today. And in badminton, Indian ace shuttler PV Sindhu enters semi

0: semi-finals of Japan Open in Tokyo. Prime Minister Narendra Modi today flagged off India's first hydrogen-powered train between Jind and Sonipat at Jind Railway Station in Haryana. The launch of the first hydrogen-powered train marks an important step towards the adoption of clean and sustainable mobility in the railway sector. On the occasion, the Prime Minister also laid the foundation stone and dedicated several development projects to the nation worth over 14,000 crore rupees, including national highway projects in Haryana. Mr. Modi dedicated the 157-kilometer-long Delhi-Amritsar-Katra Expressway. The Greenfield Corridor forms part of the 667-kilometer Delhi-Amritsar-Katra Expressway. The expressway will reduce travel time between Delhi and Katra from nearly 14 hours to about 6 hours, while cutting the Delhi-Amritsar journey from about 8 hours to 4 hours. Addressing the gathering, Prime Minister Modi said over the past 12 years, the Indian Railway has witnessed major transformation. He noted that Haryana has witnessed a new phase of development in recent years and has moved forward on the path of progress. Mr. Modi added that the launch of the country's first hydrogen train has given Jind a special place in India's history.
1: भविष्य में जब भी हाइड्रोजन ट्रेन का जिक्र आएगा तो जिंद का सोनीपत का हरियाणा का नाम भी आएगा ही आएगा मैं आप सभी को पूरे देश को भारतीय रेल की आधुनिकता से जुड़े इस बड़े कदम के लिए बहुत-बहुत बधाई देता हूं
0: The Prime Minister highlighted that today Jind is emerging as a symbol of the good governance model of the BJP and the NDA. He noted that Haryana has witnessed a new phase of development in recent years and has moved forward on the path of progress.
1: Aaj Jind BJP NDA ke sushasan model ki tasveer ban raha hai. 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
0: Speaking on the occasion, Union Railways Minister Ashwini Vaishnav termed the launch of India's first hydrogen-powered train as a historic achievement in the country's technological advancement. He noted that this milestone is the result of a strong national resolve to develop indigenous hydrogen technology.
2: Jind has a hydrogen production plant. Electricity is generated from that hydrogen and trains run on that electricity. There is no smoke and no requirement for petrol or diesel. It is completely clean and environment friendly with only drops of water emitted. I salute India's leadership, Honorable Prime Minister Ji, and the technical capability of India's engineers for this great achievement.
3: Engineers ki technical shamta ko salute karta hu.
0: Designed, engineered and integrated in India, the train has been developed using indigenous technology, reflecting the country's growing capabilities in advanced railway engineering. With an operational speed of 75 kilometers per hour on the Jind-Sonipat section and a design speed of 110 kilometers per hour, the train is not only safer but also faster on this 89-kilometer section. More from our correspondent.
4: With the introduction of hydrogen-powered train, India has joined the select group of countries that have operational hydrogen-powered trains. These include Germany, Japan, China and the United States. Most hydrogen passenger trains currently operating globally comprise only two or three coaches and are primarily deployed on short regional routes. In contrast, the Indian Railway train set has been configured as a 10-coach passenger train with a capacity of around 2,600 passengers, demonstrating the scalability of hydrogen-powered rail transport for high-capacity passenger operations. The train is powered by hydrogen fuel cell technology, which converts hydrogen into electricity to propel the train. The process produces only water vapor as a byproduct, resulting in zero carbon emissions during operation. The train is equipped with multi-layer safety system capable of detecting hydrogen leaks, heat, flames and smoke. The hydrogen facility has been established at Jind to enable safe, efficient and reliable hydrogen-powered rail operations. Indian Railways is also exploring the deployment of hydrogen technology on heritage railways, including the Kalka-Shimla route, by leveraging the experience gained through the Jind Sonipat Hydrogen Train Project. Anand Kumar, Akashwani News, Jind.
0: Prime Minister Modi will visit Jalandhar in

0: Punjab this afternoon, where he will inaugurate and lay the foundation stone of rail and road infrastructure projects worth over 5,470 crore rupees. Our correspondent reports that these projects are aimed at strengthening connectivity, improving passenger convenience, and accelerating economic development in the region.
1: Prime Minister will inaugurate 74 redeveloped railway stations across 20 states virtually from Jalandhar, including SAS Nagar Mohali Railway Station, Shri Muksar Sahib Railway Station and Shri Anandpur Sahib Railway Station after personally inaugurating the Jalandhar Kent Station. These stations have been transformed under one of the world's largest station redevelopment programs, Amrit Bharat Station Scheme. He will also flag off Sant Ravidas Express train from Jalandhar Kent Railway Station. It is a first direct twice-a-week train connecting two of India's most revered spiritual and cultural centers, Amritsar and Varanasi. Siyad Govardhanpur in Varanasi is the birthplace of Guru Ravidas Ji. Prime Minister will also inaugurate the Daulatpur Chowk Kartoli new rail line as part of the Nangal Dam Talwara Mukeria new rail line project and flag off the Kartoli Ambala train service. It will significantly strengthen rail connectivity between Punjab, Haryana and Himachal Pradesh. Rajesh Bali, Akashwani News, Jalandhar.
0: The Directorate General of Maritime Administration, DGMA, has directed ship owners, ship managers and recruitment and placement service license companies to avoid deploying Indian seafarers on vessels undertaking voyages through the Strait of Hormuz until further orders. The Maritime Administration has issued an advisory on precautionary measures for the safety and security of Indian seafarers in view of the heightened security situation in the Gulf region. DGMA said the recent incidents involving attacks on merchant vessels over the past few days have increased the risks faced by seafarers and commercial ships operating in the conflict-affected area significantly. The government has convened a meeting with the floor leaders of political parties in the parliament this Sunday, ahead of the upcoming monsoon session of parliament. During the meeting, the government will seek cooperation from all political parties to ensure the smooth functioning of both houses of parliament. The monsoon session will commence from the 20th of this month and continue till the 13th of next month. During the session, several important legislations are scheduled to be taken up for discussion and passage. Union Home Minister Amit Shah will arrive in West Bengal today on a three-day visit. Mr. Shah will visit the BSF's 18th Battalion at Seema Chowki in Dumagach tomorrow, where he will address a Prahari Sammelan, participate in a plantation drive, lay foundation stones, inaugurate several development projects and interact with BSF personnel. Later, the Home Minister will hold a series of high-level meetings at Uttar Konna in Siliguri. The meetings will review various administrative matters, the implementation of the new criminal laws in West Bengal, and the status of birth and death registration. Later in the evening, he will leave for Kolkata. On Sunday, Mr. Shah will chair a meeting on the law and order situation in West Bengal. India's largest global textile event, Bharat Tex 2026, concluded in New Delhi today, reaffirming the country's position as a leading global destination for textile manufacturing, sourcing, innovation and investment. The four-day event aimed to strengthen international partnerships, promote trade and investment, and showcase the entire textile value chain under one platform. Co-chairman of the organizing committee, Bhadresh M. Dodhia, said the event attracted around 15 lakh visitors and over 11,000 buyers, including nearly 6,000 international buyers from 138 countries. This is Akashwani giving you the news. For quick news updates round the clock, follow us on our X handle at AIR News Alerts. And for details of stories and more, log on to our website www.newsonair.gov.in and download News on AIR app. Welcome back to the Midday News. The European Union has expressed serious concern over the human rights situation in Pakistan. It has warned that Pakistan's continued access to trade benefits under the Generalized Scheme of Preferences Plus or GSPE Plus will depend on its compliance with international commitments under the revised GSP framework from 2027. The report also expressed concern over recent constitutional amendments. It said the changes had drawn criticism for further weakening judicial independence. Highlighting the condition of minority communities, the report said they continue to face discrimination.

0: extortion, individual attacks, mob violence and damage to places of worship. The European Union also observed that prosecution of hate crimes against minorities remained limited. According to the report, this had contributed to impunity for perpetrators and fear among victims. It further stated that Pakistan's legal framework does not adequately recognize or protect religious, ethnic and linguistic minorities. President Draupadi Murmu will be on a three-nation state visit to Moldova, North Macedonia and Romania starting from the 19th of this month. On the 20th, the president will visit Moldova and will meet and hold delegation-level talks with her counterpart, Maia Sandu. She will also meet President of the Parliament of Moldova, Igor Grosu, and will interact with members of the Moldova-India Parliamentary Friendship Group. On the second leg of her visit, President Murmu will visit North Macedonia from the 21st of this month. The External Affairs Ministry said the state visit to the three countries by President Murmu reflects India's commitment of strengthening its bilateral ties with these countries along with engagement with the wider Eastern European region. India's Rafale fighter aircraft and C-17 transport aircraft have reached Australia to participate in the Royal Australian Air Force's premier multinational air combat exercise, Pitch Black 2026. The exercise will be held from the 20th of July to the 7th of August at Royal Australian Air Force bases in Darwin, Tyndall and Amberley in Northern Australia. The Intermeteorological Department, IMD, has forecast heavy rainfall today over parts of Arunachal Pradesh, Assam, Meghalaya and Odisha, parts of Bihar, Chhattisgarh, East Madhya Pradesh, East Uttar Pradesh, Jharkhand, Nagaland, Manipur, Mizoram and Tripura, Uttarakhand, Vidarbh, West Bengal and Sikkim are also expected to receive moderate to heavy rainfall during the day. A report.
1: The weather department also predicted thunderstorms and lightning today over Gangetic, West Bengal, Jammu and Kashmir, Ladakh, Muzaffarabad, Jharkhand, Madhya Pradesh, Maharashtra, Rayalaseema and Telangana. Similar weather conditions are also expected at places over parts of Northeast India, Andaman and Nicobar Islands, Bihar and Tamil Nadu, Puducherry and Karaikal. Meanwhile, heat wave conditions are likely to persist today over Tamil Nadu, Puducherry and Karaikal. The Met department said that Andhra Pradesh, Haryana, Chandigarh, Delhi, Punjab, Tamil Nadu, Puducherry and Karaikal are expected to experience a hot and humid day today. With Priya, this is Anuja Kumar for Akashwani News, Delhi.
0: In badminton, two-time Olympic medalist PV Sindhu has advanced to the semi-finals of the Japan Open 2026. Sindhu progressed after Japan's former world champion Nozomi Okuhara withdrew from their women's singles quarterfinal, giving the Indian shuttler a walkover. World number 10 Sindhu will now face China's world number 4 Chen Yufei in the semi-finals tomorrow. And now before we end the bulletin, the headlines once again. Prime Minister Narendra Modi flags off India's first hydrogen train in Jind, Haryana, also lays foundation stone and dedicates various development projects worth over 14,000 crore rupees. DGMA directs ship owners to avoid deploying Indian seafarers undertaking voyages through Strait of Hormuz. European Union expresses serious concern over human rights situation in Pakistan, asks Islamabad to comply with international commitments to access trade benefits. IMD forecasts heavy rainfall over parts of Arunachal Pradesh, Assam, Meghalaya and Odisha today, and in badminton, Indian ace shuttler PV Sindhu enters semi-finals of Japan Open in Tokyo. With that, we end the midday news.
2: Namaskar, Akashwani se dopahar samachar ke saath main Kanaklata. प्रधानमंत्री नरेंद्र मोदी ने हरियाणा के जींद में भारत की पहली हाइड्रोजन रेलगाड़ी को रवाना किया। 14,000 करोड़ रुपए से अधिक की विभिन्न 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

A very warm, beautiful afternoon to everyone tuning in. It's 2:30 on the clock. The sun is gently hanging over the Brahmaputra and you are locked into Akashvani Guwahati's Mohabahu services. Whether you are listening to us on the classic 411.5 meters in the medium wave, that's 729 kilohertz, or catching us crystal clear on

101.6 megahertz. I am your companion, Siddharth, and this is your very own Western music program. Do you remember those lazy afternoons from our school days? 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Radio wasn't just a device in our living rooms, it was a companion. It watched us grow up. Today, we are bringing that magic back. Half an hour of pure nostalgia, love and life. Let's start with a song that painted our teenage years with the colors of first love. From 1996, here is Michael Learns to Rock, Let's Paint My Love.

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Air Guitars Ready, Guwahati. 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

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That legendary slash intro gets the adrenaline pumping every single time. Absolutely timeless. Now, let's talk about the people who survived those wild rock and roll years right by our side. Our friends, the ones who knew our deepest secrets, the ones we shared our radio headphones with. If you have that one friend who has been your anchor through thick and thin, pick up your phone right now, send them a text and tell them to tune into Mohabahu, because the next one is dedicated to them by none other than royalty itself. Here is Queen with You Are My Best Friend.

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Queen speaking the absolute truth to all the best friends listening to Akashvani Guwahati, to your best friend, to my best friend. This was Queen, and we salute you all. You make our lives beautiful. So now from friendship, let's slide into the kind of love that is fierce, unstoppable, and deeply passionate. The kind of love that defines your whole world. And who better to deliver that emotion than the king of pop himself? Turn up the volume for this one. Michael Jackson, I Just Can't Stop Loving You.

And if I stop, then tell me what will I do? 'Cause I just can't stop loving you. Simply timeless. In life, love isn't just about the grand, passionate gestures. Sometimes, love is an unspoken devotion. It's looking up at the night sky and knowing someone is out there looking at those same stars, thinking of you. Released at the turn of the millennium in the year 2000, this next song became the anthem of a whole generation of dreamers. Let this beautiful acoustic wave wash over you. Here is Coldplay with the breakthrough classic, Yellow.

Look at the stars, look how they shine for you. Absolutely breathtaking. That was Coldplay with Yellow. I'm Siddharth signing off from the Western Music Program on Akashvani Guwahati. Keep your radio tuned to Mohabahu. Until next time, take care, love deeply, and keep listening to the radio.

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3: This is All India Radio Guwahati. In a program of English Talks, tonight we have for you a talk by Dr. Onup Khoikia, Professor, Department of Geography, Guwahati University. The topic is Vanishing Wetlands in Assam. Here is Dr. Khoikia.
4: It is commonplace to hear of wetlands and how wetlands are being destroyed in different places. Newspapers and TV reports are replete with information about how wetlands all across the world are being lost. This brings us to a rather basic question. What are wetlands? Wetlands are lands on which water covers the soil or is present either at or near the surface of the soil for a long part of the year, often including the growing season. The prolonged presence of water at or near the soil surface is the predominant feature of a wetland. Wetlands include lakes and rivers, swamps and marshes, wet grasslands and peatlands, oases, mangroves and coral reefs, and also human-made sites such as fish ponds, rice fields or reservoirs. Wetlands are important globally, and since 1971, an international treaty called the Ramsar Convention has been in vogue. The convention was named after the city of Ramsar in Iran, where the convention was held. The Ramsar Convention recognizes very important wetlands as Ramsar wetlands. Only the very vital and globally important wetlands are considered in this category. And in Northeast India, there are two Ramsar wetlands. These are the Dipor Bil wetland in Assam on the outskirts of Guwahati and the Loktak Lake, 38 kilometers to the south of Imphal city, the capital of Manipur. So much about Ramsar wetlands. Before going any further, it is time to set the record straight. Why are wetlands important in the first place? And should we really be concerned about wetlands? Wetlands perform many essential ecosystem services, from carbon storage to flood control,

0: and from fish production to aquifer recharge to maintenance of biodiversity. Thus, many of these services have important global consequences. In fact, wetlands are often considered equally important as biodiversity hotspots and frontier forests. And recognizing the global significance of wetlands is an important first step towards forging global conservation solutions. Let us now take a look at the ecosystem services that the Deepwater Bill and the Luktak Lake, our two Ramsar wetlands in Northeast India, provide. The Deepwater Bill is basically the stormwater drain of the nearby city of Guwahati and its virtual kidneys. Like the kidneys in a human body which filter out toxins, the Deepwater Bill wetland not only acts as a stormwater drain, it also recharges the groundwater level of the surrounding area and influences the city's microclimate. People in the neighboring areas of the Bill depend on it for fishing and agriculture, and during specific seasons, different migratory birds from as far away as Siberia visit the wetland. Therefore, the Deepwater Bill not only provides ecosystem services, but also performs important biodiversity functions for its temporary feathered visitors. In terms of importance of the Luktak Lake, its ecosystem services are extremely high. A number of streams originate from the hill ranges west of the lake and flow directly into the Luktak Lake. These streams include the Nambol, the Oinam, the Ningthongkong, and Irlok, among others. In all, 96 villages in the hills fall under the catchment area of the lake, and people of these villages depend largely upon the lake resources for their sustenance, including fishing. The lake is also a source of water for hydroelectric power generation, irrigation, and water supply. And, of course, the Luktak Lake is hugely important in terms of its biodiversity functions. The Kebul Lamjau National Park in the southern part of the lake supports the sangai. The sangai is an endangered deer species endemic to the Luktak Lake. Additionally, the Luktak Lake receives numerous migratory birds and waterfowl. Assam has numerous other wetlands apart from the Deepwater Bill, spread over nearly one-tenth of its total area. It has some 5,000 wetlands above 2.25 hectares size and about 6,000 smaller wetlands, that is smaller than 2.25 hectares. The question that arises is that if Assam has so many wetlands, where is the problem? Well, we have plenty of wetlands. That is true, but the problem is that many of these are being rapidly eroded and lost. Wetlands are subject to siltation through natural and anthropogenic or man-made causes. Additionally, while a wetland ecosystem is able to recover from certain natural siltation and some amount of man-made effects, they are clear.
1: Shudahakole, Dr. Orup Hoikyar, Ingrazi Kothikati Hunile. 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

0: all the natural resources, the human resources we have, and others too.
1: Right.
0: With all these things, India, East Indian scenes have not been projected as much as it should have been.
1: Mm-hmm. But Bengal has been
0: Bengal, in a way, it has been to a certain extent. But then I must tell you, as one who lives in Bengal, we in Bengal have been overrated. 90 to 95% of films made in Bengal are as bad, as sentimental, as primitive, as unfilmic as the films made in other regions of the country. But then true, Bengal has been represented to a certain extent, and so far as my information goes, two films, Pratidhwani and Puberum, two Assamese films, have been shown in the festivals abroad. But that, to my mind, isn't enough.
1: Surely. You have made a film in Orissa also?
0: Yes.
1: In Oriya language?
0: Yes.
1: Martyr of Manisha?
0: Yes.
1: What do you think about that state?
0: Well, at the initial stage, I had a fear. I thought that it would be very difficult to walk into a region

0: it up. And you think that there is no barrier around it.
1: Yes, I took it up as an adventurist. I walked into the region and I could see that it's not necessary for one to belong to a particular region. The point is to develop a kind of respect for the circumstances in which the people live.
0: Now that brings us to a point that in northeastern India, I mean now beyond Calcutta to Manipur,
1: yes.
0: I mean, this part is geographically isolated. And you have seen the cultural patterns of the people. You have come here since quite a few years and you have joined many seminars at Duliajan as well as Guwahati. Do you feel that this little part of the world can be utilized with its natural resources, natural scenes, as well as the soul, that is the people? Do you think there is a big scope for it?
1: By all means. Mm-hmm. And I have been wanting, ever since I have been keeping myself in touch with this place,
0: mm-hmm.
1: I have been thinking of doing the same thing. And you are very right when you say that the soul will be the people.
0: The people.
1: Mm-hmm. So I am fond of landscapes as much as others are.
0: Right.
1: But then at the same time,
0: that's not
1: the
0: wrong.
1: Landscapes are to be punctuated by the faces of the people, faces of the toiling people.
0: Mm-hmm.
1: And once we can capture them,
0: right.
1: I don't see any reason why it shouldn't be accepted by the international audiences. The point is to do it in the right manner.
0: Mm-hmm.
1: And to do that, the first thing, in addition to having a grasp over the medium through which you are trying to capture the reality around you,
0: mm-hmm.
1: you have also to develop, as I told you earlier, a kind of respect for the circumstances in which the people live. For instance, you know, look at Dostoevsky's Raskolnikov mm-hmm. in Crime and Punishment, when he said he bowed down before a prostitute called Sonia, and he said, "I bow down not to you, Sonia, but to the suffering humanity." So that is what we need,
0: mm-hmm.
1: not the kind of bowing down which Devdas did.
0: Mm-hmm.
1: Devdas bowed down to a woman.
0: To a woman, right. Mrinal, it is not a cross examination. It's just a creative dialogue between both of us.
1: That's very good.
0: Friends, two friends. I would like to know, on behalf of the young generation filmmakers of this northeastern part of these states in the east, you were definitely provoked by some great work of, I mean, some great filmmakers of the world or India, or some trend. Would you like to tell about that to these young
1: people? Well, as soon as I came into film,
0: mm-hmm.
1: as soon as I picked up film as my medium of expression,
0: mm-hmm.
1: well, the medium is there. That is one medium, that is one thing, that is one factor which provoked me
0: mm-hmm.
1: to capture the reality around me in the most effective manner. And then if anything else has provoked me, that is the reality around me.
0: I see.
1: And then there are others too. Just as a writer is influenced by writing
0: mm-hmm.
1: of others,
0: mm-hmm.
1: well, I have also been influenced by the international scene.
0: Good.
1: Which
0: mm-hmm.
1: I have been exposed to
0: mm-hmm.
1: all the time. And all these things, not that you have to like a particular film director, not that you have to be a writer, you have to like a particular writer, or to be a musician, you have to go by the school of a particular musician.
0: Right. Mm-hmm.
1: But then the entire atmosphere is there, the climate is there. So I live in a climate
0: mm-hmm.
1: which is very vibrant and which is inescapable and which is so contagious that I cannot escape the contagion of my own time.
0: Mrinal, you have been not accused, but you have been dubbed as one who does political films. This question I asked you earlier also.
1: Yes.
0: Today I would like to find out whether you agree to that. To me, it is not. You have made some comments on contemporary social scene.

0: And I think you have done a great thing, a great, great trend of provoking people to think about modern problems, socio-economic problems, and the anger of young generation. Well, I like it very much, but I want to know some criticism about some criticism of yours.
1: Well, Bhupen, you know that we like each other, and we have a problem that we happen to be the members of a two-man mutual admiration society. I like your work, and I believe you also, you don't have any resistance to my work either. Mm-hmm. Anyway, what you have been doing, tell me what you have been doing. You have been singing for the people. You are a people's man. How is it that you have chosen your way of expression? Mm-hmm. You know for whom you are doing, and you know why you are doing.
0: I see.
1: And so even when you go for a song which is dedicated to young love,
0: right,
1: who are your characters? The toiling people.
0: Mm-hmm.
1: You don't go to the affluent people.
0: No.
1: You don't talk about the affluent people. You decide your choice is to talk about the love, the aspiration,
0: of the toiling
1: people. Living, loving and desiring of whom?
0: Right.
1: Of the toiling people.
0: So
1: the same way I decide that it is my job, looking at the turbulent time we have been thrown into, I think it is my business to use my medium as effectively, as powerfully as I can, and I try to sharpen my instrument, my tools, that means my medium,
0: film.
1: And what I do, I am not ashamed of using my medium the way a propagandist does, the way a pamphleteer does, provided I can make my point very sharply and I can bring home my,
0: right,
1: my points to them.
0: I know, and so you believe that poster type of films will not be a great work of art?
1: Well, I can give you a simple definition, but that again is very interpretative, you know?
0: Yes.
1: All art is propaganda, but all propaganda is not art.
0: Art, right. Thank you. You have been traveling around, you have been invited to various international film festivals, you have had the feeling, you have touched the pulses of the young filmmakers of the world. What do they desire? And if whatever the desire, has it been accepted by the people?
1: Well, this is one thing which is very difficult to examine. I have been attending the film festivals mostly, where the major works by the young people, the first entrants, mm-hmm, are shown, which are full of social comments. They make angry comments, they make moderate comments, but they do comment on the social situations, on the political situations. And whatever I have been able to gather from the people outside, it's growing up. It's
0: great.
1: A growing phenomenon.
0: So there are people, there are cinegoers who are increasing in number.
1: Yes.
0: To go,
1: yes,
0: to those,
1: yes,
0: films.
1: True.
0: Now what do you think about our country now? You see, You have contributed a lot since Bhuvan Shom. I'm not belittling the earlier part, but the Bhuvan Shom trend itself has given a new impetus to the youngsters, to the young filmmakers and serious filmmakers to make films, good films. That is also, of course, connotation can be many of good.
1: Mm.
0: You understand it, what,
1: yes,
0: I mean. Good films are being made. You did that little film for 1,50,000 rupees and you did it in black and white. Since then a new trend has come which has been named as parallel cinema, samantar cinema, that, this, neorealism, whatever it is. But that a new trend has come to India and that it is truth. You are happy about it, aren't you?
1: Yes, by all means.
0: And do you think that all new films are not great films?
1: That is very true. But you have to go on taking chances.
0: Right.
1: You have to probe. Now, tell me, what do you do? As you go for the... Because I don't find any difference between you and me.
0: Mm-hmm.
1: You are a filmmaker, but basically your cup of tea is music.
0: Right.
1: So, now, tell me, what do you feel about it? You don't... Don't you feel that all your efforts

0: are not very, very positive all the time. Mm-hmm. But then you go on experimenting, don't you do that?
1: Right. No, I agree with you. Mm. And that's what I'm asking. Some new filmmakers jump into only with the content.
0: Yes.
1: Without the grammar of films.
0: No, I get you. That is very important.
1: As a veteran, I think you should tell this, tell us for them.
0: I think
1: whether we should know the grammar or not, and then go into the content.
0: My observation will be the same like yours. You know, you have been doing the same thing. You have been facing your people. Mm. I feel that the primary thing is to see how your form can be made use of to express your ideas very effectively, very powerfully, very emotionally and artistically. Mm-hmm. And then again, these are all very interpretative.
1: Right.
0: You know, mm-hmm. I remember a story. Ehrenburg asked Matisse, the painter, French painter, to what extent, he said, art should be tendentious. Mm-hmm. And Matisse didn't answer. He brought two stone images of elephants and put them on the table. Mm-hmm. And one had its trunk upward and another elephant had its trunk downward. Mm-hmm. Matisse asked Ehrenburg this time, which of these two elephants looks most more elephant-like? So Ehrenburg said, obviously the one with its trunk upward. Matisse said, to that extent only art should be tendentious. Well, and then again, it depends on individual. It varies from individual to individual. At places, you feel like talking things straight into the people.
1: Right.
0: And this becomes very effective, sometimes not. So you have to go on taking chances, but then the form shouldn't be made use of only to demonstrate them.
1: Right.
0: The various formal expressions should be made use of to be able to express effectively.
1: Right. Your chorus is a big comment of today. How do you like the response of the people?
0: Frank with you, response is not that much. Well, they say it's very difficult. It's very stiff. This is what they say. This, to my mind, maybe because of so many factors, and it is, you can't give an easy prescription, easy solution to all these things. Number one, on one side, it is very important to understand the idioms of cinema. For instance, when you sing for the people, you would love to sing to those people who know the words, the connotations, and the music, the rhythm. You love them more. And you also feel more expansive, more creative. Mm-hmm. It's the same thing with me, and since film is more specialized in the sense that a lot of instruments are used, a lot of gadgets are used. You know, it is necessary to my mind that certain amount of knowledge of the idioms
1: That brings me to another point. You know, in Assam, and there is a state studio named Jyoti Chitraban. And their instruments, their gadgets, which are new, some are yet to come. But do you think these northeastern Indian states, I'm not talking about Bengal now.
0: Yes.
1: I'm talking about these beautifully newly emerged people with their own states, with their own cultural desires.
0: Is it operating now?
1: It is operating. Mm-hmm. 18 films are in the floor.
0: Yes.
1: Now, do you think that this might help to young filmmakers, help the young filmmakers to get the equipments sooner at hand than to go to Calcutta or Bombay? And
0: by all means, it is good to have your own equipment, and it is because you can freely use them much more liberally than what you can do if you have to get it from outside.
1: Right. And do you think outside, filmmakers, great filmmakers from outside, can come and take advantage of it?
0: By all means, this is what we believe in, and that is how we have to grow.
1: Right, because it has been done by people's money, you know, and it should come back.
0: Nobody is an outsider these days. Nobody is an outsider. We are all insiders. Mm-hmm. We live in a big family. But then, Bhupen, there is another thing. It's not enough to have the equipment. It is not enough to know the technical how of the instruments you use. Uh-huh. It is also

0: very important to develop an attitude. It is, you know, tell me about your own experiences as a musician, as a man of the people.
1: Right. Mrinal, I think we are to sum up because we don't have much time. The last question I would ask you is to, what do you propose to do next? I mean, what are your ideas about it, or plans?
0: Well, to be very frank with you, every time I make a film, the chance of making the next film becomes less.
1: So I have. Why, just producers don't like you, is it?
0: Not that. I am at war with them. I don't fight with them, but unless they get more money.
1: I see.
0: Because they take it as a money-fetching proposition, nothing more than that. And we look a little beyond, you know.
1: You look a little beyond.
0: So I am very, very seriously thinking these days of taking up a subject for the All India market in Hindi. Because you feel very miserable when your film is restricted to your region only. You must see how it is accepted by the larger audiences of your own country. So I'm wanting to make a film here in Assam.
1: I see.
0: And based on a story which I heard from you, and that was really very great by Niroj Chowdhury. And then if you and I can work together on the film, and I think we can work miracle. I have that confidence in me, I have that confidence in you, and I have that confidence in the people who will be featuring in the film, if we can at all sell the idea to a money backer.
1: Well, let's hope so. At last, I would like to ask you one little thing. You have become quite lyrical in chorus, because I'm a music man. I would like to know that you have become lyrical. Lyric, you know, once upon a time everybody thought that a picture will be international if there is no song, because in Pather Panchali there was no song. But when another international film called Gopi Gayan Bagha Bayan had 12 songs, they all started giving 13 songs. You see, the place of music, without being song, without putting songs even, can be musical or lyrical. That I know, and you also know what I'm talking about. But don't you think that music is still a great part to communicate with the people of India, because it is operatic?
0: Of course. And then what you said, that Assam without Bihu is almost like reading Hamlet without Prince of Denmark. Well, so it is so much associated, is so much a part of, inseparable part of the anatomy of Assam. Well, how can I escape it?
1: At last, another last question. You talked about cross-fertilization in the last seminar.
0: Yes.
1: And we liked it very much, and all people loved it. And you talked about para-dubbing of regional films for a bigger market. I would like to know about that one, the first one.
0: The cross-fertilization.
1: The cross-fertilization.
0: Yes. But here it has happened.
1: Many
0: in
1: people
0: India.
1: Think, excuse me, many people think that M.F. Hussain should not do a film because he's an artist. Somebody might think because he's a musician, he should not write an article.
0: Now, Bhupen, I tell you, I don't want to know if M.F. Hussain will continue
1: to make films
0: and good films as such. But he made one film. He was asked to make one film.
1: He's got the right to do it,
0: and he made it, and I liked it immensely.
1: Same here.
0: And this kind of freshness should be encouraged, you know. And there should be no compartmentalization. There should be no wall. The walls are breaking.
1: Right.
0: The walls are breaking. So let there be a sort of an area of cross-fertilization. Let a painter start making films. Let a theater man, or for that matter, let the editor of an economic journal start writing a script.
1: Right.
0: You know, and Eisenstein, I remember, Eisenstein, when in 30s he wrote that, "I wish Milton were alive today. I would have asked him to write my screenplay." We should have grown that attitude of inviting cross-fertilization.
1: And there is some fanatic attitude that because I happen to be of this language, I mean, my mother tongue is this, so I should not do films in another language. What do you think about this, such I think it is
0: I don't agree. It is very true that nothing like making a film in your own language, because you know the nuances.
1: Yeah.
0: And you have to depend on others.

0: when you have to make a film in another language over which you don't have that comment. But then, you know, you have to have people around you and like-minded people, and it is not difficult to find like-minded people.
1: Mm-hmm. Immediately, I want to intrude this. Your Bhuvan Shom has given us a piece of a slice of life in Gujarat, yes. Although it was Hindi.
0: But this, that was for the first time I had been to Gujarat. That was for the first time
1: I had
0: been to Gujarat.
1: That's what we like.
0: And perhaps that is why I could get into the spirit of Gujarat. And I am told Gujaratis have liked it very much.
1: And that's why an Assamese or a Bengali also have liked
0: why
1: it.
0: Why not? Why not?
1: And Ankur of Shyam Benegal is placed on in Andhra.
0: Yes.
1: And anybody of any village of India would feel the same. So it really gives a little. It gives a big avenue of understanding. And you talked about paradubbing. Would you kindly tell what exactly you mean by paradubbing? I know about it because I have been to the
0: paradubbing world means outside. It's not just dubbing, it's not synchronizing the voice, the new voice, mm-hmm. with the lip movement. You have a sort of commentary by one person on the film.
1: On the film,
0: the original lines will be there, but then on the top of it, on the top of the original lines and other sound effects, well, you have a commentary.
1: That means you re-record it.
0: You re-record it, yes,
1: over
0: yes.
1: the whole film.
0: Over the whole
1: and
0: film.
1: For example, if today Bhuvan Shom goes to Paris, a French commentary will be re-recorded.
0: Yes. And will be placed on the whole
1: thing.
0: The whole thing will be re-recorded, and it has to be done very carefully,
1: right.
0: very intelligently.
1: Intelligently.
0: And this is what is being done in Soviet
1: Union. So an Assamese film, or a film in Manipuri language, can be paradubbed in Hindi with a Hindi commentary, which can run in the.
0: And this is the only solution.
1: Whole country.
0: This is the only solution for all regional films made in India.
1: An economic
0: we have
1: solution.
0: To find, yes, an economic solution. Because unless the regional films can expand their market, there is no hope of recovery. You cannot always go to the governments with beggar's bowl and ask for money, because you have to see that it exists as a business proposition.
1: Have you placed this proposal to the government of India?
0: I did a few years ago.
1: Special Information
0: after
1: Minister.
0: after having seen these films in Soviet Union, and the Information Ministry immediately accepted it, and I was told by the Information Minister that our Prime Minister has also liked this idea, and now they have been seriously thinking of paradubbing
1: the
0: many regional
1: films which are
0: and
1: awarded.
0: Placing them, yes, which have been awarded, and we can also try the same. We can also try for the same, but then there is another problem: exhibition. Unless the government
1: backs it up,
0: well, it becomes very difficult.
1: So we need Janata Halls for those.
0: Yes, films. Very much, very much. And if I'm not mistaken, you were the person who had been trying for many years to make the government interested.
1: Well, government is also equally interested as mine. And in Assam, we are going to have 3 Janata Halls.
0: Yes.
1: It has been accepted. Anyway, Mrinal, we are grateful to you, the people of Assam and Northeastern India, that you came. And you would come again. You are always welcome.
0: I will.
1: We love you. And thank you very much for these little but wonderful comments for our generation who love to see good films.
0: And on this occasion.
1: The films, type of films that you make.
0: Thank you very much. And I would also like to tell the listeners that I would love to come here again and again and again because I happen to be an insider. Thank you.
2: সেয়া আছিল দেশৰ প্ৰসিদ্ধ চিত্ৰনিৰ্মাতা মৃণাল সেনৰ সৈতে ডঃ ভূপেন হাজৰিকাৰ সাক্ষাৎকাৰ। এই সাক্ষাৎকাৰ প্ৰচাৰ হৈছিল 1975 চনৰ 11 এপ্ৰিলত। অহা খণ্ডত পুনৰ লগ পাম। নমস্কাৰ।